0: Well, the Sonny Boys singing I'm Alone With You Tonight. Well, I think whoever's making that statement to, that person would have said, hey, I've had enough of this, you're telling me too many times. A bit repetitive, but still there you go. 35 minutes past 9 o'clock here at 5 Kicks FM 90.7. And younger Australians fear they've never owned their own home. Of course they won't, and of course they describe the nation's property market as broken, unfair, overpriced, and out of reach in a money property survey. A lot of other reasons there. One good thing, I suppose, the federal government put a stop to Chinese buyers coming here, and they've done a lot of damage because driving the prices up and particularly investors. Yeah, I'm not knocking investors, but that is another cause. The investors got plenty of money bidding against some lovely individual and his bride, and of course they've got a bank loan for X amount of dollars, and of course the investors come along and they just override. That's the reason why some of these people are complaining about the fact they can't afford to buy a home now, because they're not so much now, just in this last month, couple of months, things have gone haywire from the federal government's point of view. They've enacted all sorts of financial interests and so forth without going into detail. But it is a bit of a sad show, but respondents of all ages have pointed to soaring prices, affordability, pressures, and of course the declining opportunities for first home buyers. I don't know how it's fares here. Look, our prices here on Kangaroo Island have escalated to some degree. Supply and demand? I don't think so. Where's the demand coming from? Mainly, look, it could be, who knows, the investors from the mainland thought, hey, Kangaroo Island, well, it hasn't been touched, and of course the word's got out, who knows. Many expressed concern, these people that are trying to buy a home, about home ownership. It's becoming increasingly unattainable, I beg your pardon, particularly for the younger Australians. It is. God. Anyway, those situations. I've gone through a couple of homes and over the period of time, and of course, looking back many, many years ago, it was easy to buy a home if you set your mind on it. There was no competition. There wasn't somebody around the corner saying, yeah, I'll have that. No, it wasn't. But anyway, let's keep on with the music. Sweet Home Alabama with Lynyrd Skynyrd. How's the name? Sweet Lynyrd Skynyrd.
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A group with a fancy name, Lynyrd Skynyrd, Sweet Home Alabama. 9:43 here at 5 Kicks FM 90.7 here at Kingscote on Kangaroo Island in South Australia. I believe we've got quite a few people that do listen in and to Christine's program on Monday morning, and of course I think the same applies again on Tuesday with David. Their program around late morning, midday. Yes, 9:43. So look, we'll get back to the music. Shouldn't use that word. Look, isn't it? It's habit forming. It's insignificant in a conversation. Look, what are you looking for, or what are you looking at, or what are you looking at me for? No, it's just a word that has come up when people start a sentence. They're talking to somebody else. They could at least say consider instead of saying look. And the same thing with I'll catch you again. What? Anyway, that's the way the lingo is, and unfortunately that's the way it goes. So, I've always been a critic of people using kilometre. It's kilometre. Kilo is 1,000. Meter is a measurement. Where do you get kilometre from? Oh dear. Anyway, let's continue with the music. Sunny Boys, Alone With You Tonight. No, that's been and gone. Let's have a look around the corner here. Fortunate enough, I've got a little USB stick in there to two. No, oh, I am a woman.

I Am Woman by Helen Reddy. I don't know whether Helen Reddy's still with us. I did have a look to see if that was the case, but couldn't get through to where I was looking. But anyway, regardless of that, and also, don't forget, I can help you with a motor vehicle purchase, and if you're looking at, say, another vehicle, being a used car, a USV, commercial vehicle, any type of commercial vehicle, I've got plenty of vehicles to offer you, over 200 vehicles, of course, and that's to choose from, ranging from around the $10,000, $15,000 up to $80,000, full range, and they've been thoroughly put through a workshop and tested inspection at Wayne Phillips Automotive. I know Wayne for quite a few years, and I know the process. I'm a witness to it, and of course, new cars as well. New Ford, Isuzu, KGM, and Geely are on the board there. As far as that, if you after a new car, you can still consult me, and I'll be able to help you out at any time. And of course, that with this, of course, I can supply photographs and details of the vehicle. Exactly, you're looking at what you could be purchasing, so it's all done on the spot. Save you a lot of time and trouble yourself going through the system. You can come to me, and I'm professional enough at 56 years working with myself now. So I'm not patting myself on the back. Don't worry, but I've enjoyed what I've been through over that period of time. You can contact me on 0408 again. 4445 or 0408 0834s and a 5. If you want any information regarding the purchase of a vehicle, as I said, give me a phone call. That's the best way. It's 9:50 here at 5 Kicks FM 90.7, and we're into the music this morning. Sunny Boys, man, you did not know. No, we've had enough of that. Oh dear, I'm trying to avoid the repetitious lyrics in some of these. Take me back. Noise Works, Take Me Back. Well, okay, well, let's give that a crack and see what happens with the Noise Works.

Well, Take Me Back by the Noiseworks. What else can I tell you about the Noiseworks? That was released in 1987. What does Take Me Back mean? Well, usually means wanting to remember a happy time in the past, I suppose, or asking a partner to accept you back into a relationship. Yeah, I suppose that is probably the answer to it. But anyway, it is 6 minutes to 10 o'clock here at 5 Kicks FM 90.7. And Take Me Back croaks. Oh, that goes back. There's a list of Take Me Backs where I'm looking up. But anyway, regardless of that, another situation too, where Russell Crowe. I was reading an article last week about Russell Crowe. He is a straight shooter and a good bloke of all things, being Australian, and he's done very well in the acting scene. And I think the last lines of what he was talking about with farmers, and he was thorough. He just said, I'm with the land, and I think he's got property too as well on the land, where he enjoys staying rather than in any city, Russell Crowe. And he's been on the, I'm just trying to think, he's been on a program with Sam Pang. That's right, it would be the Sam Pang show. And it was quite humorous, really, because he's such a natural bloke, Russell Crowe. And that's the lovely part about it. And an Aussie as well. But I think the last quote that he made was, he said, we need to rethink how we treat our independent farmers. We need to insensitize and support small towns and to practice services in the bush. A national character has been formed by the premise of expanse and care for the land. And as he said, it's time to retrace some of the decisions that have been made and revert back to celebrating and respecting the bush and the people that live there. How lovely. Now that's Russell Crowe. That is so sincere that gets you emotional when you sort of hear things like that. Well, hey, he's the bloke. And it's just so beautiful. I've saved that particular final statement of a story he was doing, and it's so true that he's now to heart. He is really there. Such a beaut man. It certainly showed him up. And after seeing him on television, how natural a person is. There's nothing showy about him. He is still a dinky die Aussie. I can't say much more. Anyway, regardless of all that, we've got here the Choir Boys. Never Gonna Die. No, some of this is a little bit too repetitious, and I'm trying to pick something that isn't Mustang Sally. Well, what about Mustang Sally? Mustang Sally reminds me of the two Sallys I met months ago now, around at Quinsprint. The older Sally, Good Morning Sally again, and the younger Sally with her laptop. So here's a song for you.

The Commitments with Mustang Sally. 2 minutes past 10 o'clock here at 5 Kicks FM 90.7. We're Saturday morning program. We're on Kangaroo Island here, part of South Australia, part of Australia, I say, and we're streaming worldwide. And if people want to get through to us, I think we've got a number here, the messages, SMS. No, that doesn't mean much to me. Anyway, Mustang Sally. What else have we got coming up here? Let's have a look and see. There's a couple of little snippets of news here. 1 in 5 Australian executives say artificial intelligence errors have reached external audiences or the boards. Although this is the board meetings, of course, but although 79% of the executives surveyed by it's a Workiva. Oh, good golly. Mob that does interviews and so forth. But they say that they're at least somewhat confident in the accuracy of artificial intelligence output without human review. 21% said they said that the internal audits have detected artificial intelligence errors that reached external audiences on or board members. However, 74% say artificial intelligence has improved the quality at least some of their work produced, and 46% say that it's removed or automated tasks their team had handled. Yeah. But it has got some hiccups, there's no doubt about that. It can't think like a human mind. Simple as that. Although we're stored with information, but certain issues that artificial intelligence can't handle. Well, it's not absolutely spot on, is it? I suppose it depends on how you feed the information to it. That's the other side of it. And I've got a little note here. There are plenty of people in Australia who would love to see the collapse of our society and working diligently at least the Marxist Greens and their deplorable leader, Adam Brandt. Oh, well, come on, please. That's something that... It's on the back of a bit of paper here. I'm not reading that purposely. I've just sort of, at random, just picked it up and I thought, well, hey... But, yes, politics, politicians, some are good, some are bad, and there's a mixture. The mixture's not perfect, and, of course, there's still mistakes to be made, isn't there? Won't go into it. I don't want to go into politics. It's something that I have my own personal, private views on, and I can comment to myself and say, how ridiculous is that? What a stupid mistake that is. Oh, and that's a good idea. Yeah, you think to yourself. But in a lot of cases, there's been some... Oh, audacious. Oh, I won't say any more. That's it. Shh. No more politics, please. Anyway, the Romantics, what I like about you. Well, tell us.

Ah, the romantics, sir. What I like about you. Well, well, well. It's got a good beat to it. The lyrics are there. Not as monotonous as some of them, but still there you go. Oh, yeah, well, look, I'm always playing on this monotonous business about lyrics, but anyway. 9 minutes past 10 o'clock here at 5, Kicks FM. We're in Dauncey Street in Kingscote on Kangaroo Island. And Kingscote, of course, is our main town. This is for the benefit of people that are listening elsewhere this morning and say, well, where's this radio station coming from? And some people tune in. They think, hey, this is something different. Of course, I'm a bit different sometimes too, but anyway, regards to that, I'm also looking at here's where, and this is where I should say, that people do not understand the depths of mischief that others get up to, and namely toxic chemicals such as radioactive uranium. Deadly arsenic have been found in popular illicit cigarette brands sold in Australia. I think there's going to be a lot of people saying, no more than that. Chinese product Double Happiness, the second biggest brand of cigarettes sold in the country, was found to have high levels of heavy metal that causes cancer. The data that's released by the University of Auckland also found high carcinogenic cadmium. It was 60% higher in Double Happiness than in legal cigarettes. 60% higher. And of course, Dr. Nick Chatsworth, one of the Australia's medical experts, said the country had dropped the ball in warning the community about the dangers of cheap black market tobacco. I gave away cigarettes, or I was smoking those little cigars, 30 years ago. No more. I was, because of having a swim every day and doing the exercises, I was running out of puff. I thought, this is not right. I thought, must be the cigarettes, must be those little cigars, the size of a cigarette. And I thought they were nice at the time. But they didn't do me much in the way of lung department. So I gave away altogether. I've still got a packet nailed against a wooden upright in my shed at home. Nailed there. And it's still there. And it's a reminder to say the best thing I ever did in my life, I was about to swear then, it was give away cigarettes and those little cigars. Best thing I did. Same thing with the booze. Yeah, I was a bit of a heavy drinker, and of course, after a nasty stroke, forgetting to take my blood thinners, not forgetting, probably intoxicated enough not to remember. And of course, that nearly killed me, and I'm happy now that I'm still alive. And I do look at people with afflictions and can't walk on crutches, in wheelchairs. It does get me emotional. I think to myself, how lucky am I? That's the way it is. And I've got nothing else to think of anything nasty in my life for the simple reason I'm thinking of the good part of my life now, that I'm still here. And I said initially, I've never feared of dying because I've given another chance. And that's something, it is. I don't want to spill too much about my life, but that's the way I feel, and I think I'm satisfied that that's the way it is. Let's get back to the music, and I'm selecting this, but I'm being careful. Just like Fire would be the Saints, I don't think so. Ballroom Blitz. Haven't heard you for a while. Here we go. It's the Sweet Ballroom Blitz. Let's line it up. Get the little arrow lined up, and away we go.

Ballroom Blitz by the Suite, 1974 that came out, and I'm just looking to see if there's any more information here. Ballroom Blitz, well, British, oh, they're a British glam rock band, the Suite, written by Nicky Chinn and all his other cohorts and what have you. And that's about as much as I can tell you, the background of that, and yep, yes, they're an English group. Oh. An old man, old mate of mine used to say, long-haired gits. Cover of 1973 German single, The Suite. Yeah, still got long hair and looking part of that day. Well, that, I suppose that's, oh, it came back 50 years ago, isn't it? Oh, well, it is. Anyway. 18 minutes past 10 o'clock here at 5 Kicks FM, the radio station here at Kingscote on Kangaroo Island. We've been on air for over 30 years now, and well, over 30 years, I think it was early 96, early or late 95. We've been all over the place too, the school at one stage and in Kingscote. Before there were some the shops are there now before it was all knocked down. And yes, we've had quite a few changes. I started, of course, back in late 96 with classical music. And thanks to Leon Wilkes, he said, Michael, he said, what a job saying a bit of stuff on the air. I said, oh, well, why not? And that's where it all started. And learned a lot from classical music, and some of it is beautiful, there's no doubt about it. And I'm an all-rounder. I like a bit of the old rock and all the music that's happened over the last, none of it is non-classical music, over the last 40 or 50, 60 years, and it's been enjoyable. And the same thing, as I said, with classical music, I select what my partner likes when she's doing the ironing on Sunday mornings. She said, I want some Shostakovich. Now she knows what she wants. And I said, okay, that's fine. And what about, this other bit of Beethoven? Yes, yeah, sure. But some of it I've selected, I know the music itself, and it's just some of it, particularly Symphony No. 6 is a beaut, Beethoven. Hey, enough said, we're on a different plan here at the moment, so enough of that. Now, let's have a look and see if we can find something else that might be worthwhile. I might have to go to my left here. 16, I'm into something good. Well, let's find out.

That's a song composed by Jerry Goffin and Carole King, made famous by Herman's Hermits, strangely enough. Originally recorded as I'm Into Something Good by the Cookies, member Earl Jean and Complex Records, but trying to look here and see where the Herman's Hermits ended up with it. It became a smash hit. 1964, Herman's Hermits recorded the song as their debut single. Reached number one in the United Kingdom singles charts in September. Then number seven in Canada, all over the place. So that's it was quite popular. I do remember it. Of course, I'd have to remember it, wouldn't I? 1964. How old was I in 1964? 20 years of age. In 1964. I was certainly a kid. Well, put it this way, mature enough person to do what I was doing at the time, and it was quite interesting, really, and the work I've had over that period. I think in 1964, I think I was working for SO Oil Company out at Kent Town. I was the Maiden Neck by Hotel, where all the roads come into one, and it was a training centre, and

was that were wishing to go into a service station as a business and didn't know much at all. It was a training school, but they I had to go with them and spend time with them and made sure they'd adjusted everything. This is 20 years of age, and these are blokes of, you know, in their 50s, scratching their head and saying, "What's this young bloke trying to tell me what to do?" Well, it was worthwhile in the end, because they used to say to me, "Michael, you know what you're doing, and it's great to have you here telling me and making mistakes, not making mistakes." And hey, I'm not patting myself on the back, but that's my history. And I reckon I thoroughly enjoyed that sort of work that I did at the time. And apart from that, gradually into the car trade, and that's where I've been ever since. Anyway, 25 minutes past nine. Look at that clock, Michael. That's 25 minutes past 10. Nothing wrong with the clock. It's something wrong with my brain sometimes. At least I'm self-confessed. Another one here. Days after his Machino teammate smashed Usain Bolt's 100-metre record, this is in Beijing, of course, another robot. This is quite, have you seen these robots on television? Oh, I can't get it. This is the Chinese robots. Another robot has lowered the mark again, running 8.86 seconds at the World Humanoid Robot Games in Beijing. It's funny to see them running, these robots, and beating Usain Bolt's 100-meter world record. And of course, the Tianning Ultra Humanoid smashed the 9-second barrier on Tuesday night before smashing itself into the high jump mat at the end of the straight. I've got to laugh watching it. It just kept on going. Hit this wall, this cushion, and bounced back and fell to pieces. Excuse me, laughing, but I couldn't stop laughing. I thought it was so funny. And of course, that was in the semi-final time. But the time was more 7/10 of a second faster than Bolt's 9.58 seconds, world record set in 2009. It's Tian Gong stablemate. This is in China, of course. Clocked. This is these robots. These running robots clocked 9.3 seconds events opening day the weekend. And of course, eventually, it got back to breaking his world record. Tianjong Ultra, developed by Beijing Humanoid Robot Innovation Center, has shown marked improvement. And they're making these robots. And somehow or other, how in the heck do they get the movements right? They're obviously running to a signal. It's like controlling what do they call them? Those hovering things. Anyway, this is since winning 100 metres in the inaugural games last year, 21.5. This is the 100 metre. More than 2,000 robots are competing in 51 events, including soccer and dancing. You've got to watch it. It is so different. You scratch your head and say to yourself, "This is the astute mentality of the Chinese to come up with this and to have these robots running around a track." Believe it. I'm sure a lot of people have seen it, but some people out there are probably saying to themselves, "What's Michael Amore talking about?" Well, I'm talking about actual factual. That's what I'm talking about. Anyway, 28 minutes past 10 o'clock here at 5 Kicks FM, but some of the things you see, and that is probably the most humorous bit I've seen on TV for quite some time. Shut up and dance. Walk with me. Wait a minute. We got the Righteous Brothers. Excuse me, but I've got to find out where I've left off. You've lost that love of feeling. No, thank you. And shut up and walk with me. Oh, well. School's out. Alice Cooper, walk. Yes, I haven't played this. I'm sure I haven't.

Yeah, that's a bit of an unusual song, isn't it? Shut Up and Dance With Me. That's a bit crude. I don't think anyone on a dance floor would accept that sort of language. But anyway, Shut Up and Dance, a song of American pop group band Walk the Moon. That's their name, Walk the Moon. From their third studio album, Taking It Hard. Written to the band members, songwriters, we go through all the ritual here and the song became the band's biggest hit single to date, peaking at number 4 on the Billboard 100 and becoming band number 1 hit in the magazines. Well, yes, that's as much as I could tell you. But anyway, that's a bit of an unusual title of a song, isn't it? Shut Up and Dance. Oh, God, heavens. Yeah, I think there'd be a lot of knockbacks there. Anyway, we're looking at 33 minutes past 10 o'clock at 5 Kicks FM. 90.7, and I'm looking at my left here, 297. No, I think 598 is in the Navy. Let's go to 598. It's all a system of buttons and pressing and whatever, and numbers in the Navy.

Another repetitive, I should say, bit of music. But still, hey, the beat's there. It's enjoyable enough. So it's 40 minutes past 10 o'clock here at 5 Kicks FM 90.7. Our program, of course, at King's Coat and Kangaroo Island in South Australia. And for those listening elsewhere, good morning. Hope you're enjoying the music. And there are people, too, that are listening there elsewhere, quite a lot elsewhere. Anyway, I'm just looking at what I'm going to be doing next. What are you doing next? Deep Purple, Black Knight. Well, why not?

Deep Purple with Black Night, and lovely bit of sunshine outside too. It was very foggy this morning where we were. That's where 4 kilometres out of Kingscote, and and temperature, same old story. We have it very short of coming out of winter. I'm just thinking, what's the date today? 29th today. 31st is Thursday's, Tuesday, 1st, 2nd, 3rd, 4th, that's right. I'm going over to Adelaide on the 4th, and of course that's a little bit of a get-together from school days, Sacred Heart College, going back many years, and it was a get-together at the Highway Inn, and it's going to be quite remarkable. A lot of blokes there I would have seen for many, many years. And, they usually get a good mob. About 50 or 60 people get there, so it's quite worthwhile. Regardless of that, 10:45. Now, what's happening at 10:45? Brown-eyed girl, Van Morrison. Well, did I? Yes, I think I did. Let's have a look here. There we go.

Van Morrison, Brown Eyed Girl. 48 minutes to 10 o'clock. Well, that was 12 minutes away from 11 o'clock. And back with the music again. Steelers Will, they're stuck in the middle with you.

Steel as Wheel, Scottish folk band formed in 1972 in Paisley in Scotland by former school friends Joe Egan and Jerry Rafferty. Jerry Rafferty, he went out to be by himself at one stage, or he still is, I think. They're best known as Stuck in the Middle with You, which was the song we just heard. And the band broke up in 1975 and reformed in 2008. Well, they were aiming to do that, I suppose, but still there, though. Stuck in the Middle with You. And what else did they sing? There was something else, too. Steel's Wheel. Anyway, that's enough. It's 8 minutes to 11 o'clock here on 5 Kicks FM 90.7, and we'll continue with the Musico. Van Morrison, Brown Eyed Girl. We've heard the Brown Eyed Girl, haven't we? So let's have a look over the other side here. And number 599 happens to be Make Believe.

That was the best version of that song. It was sung by a lot of other people before that, but Conway Twitty. And the orchestral backing and everything, it's just good. And what a voice Conway Twitty had. Quite incredible. I'm just having to have a look and see if there's something else here that he did sing, and pop it into the system here. I'll go through it in a moment just to see what he did sing, and we'll see what we can come up with. But a magnificent voice, and he did sing a lot of other bits and pieces of music. Synoptic Chart, Steeler's Will, we don't want to know about that. Anyway, it's 4 minutes to 11 o'clock at 5 Kicks FM 90.7, and I'll go through that in a moment and don't find out. But in the meantime, we were going to make a little bit of music our way. And After Stealth, that was a beaut song. Sunday Morning with Johnny Cash. Oh, haven't had a bit of Johnny Cash for quite some time, have we? Yeah, Johnny Cash, Sunday Morning.

That individual voice of Johnny Cash. I don't think I've ever heard anybody sound like Johnny Cash. And yes, sunny sidewalks every morning, Sunday coming down. Anyway, 1 minute past 10 o'clock here at 5 Kicks FM 90.7 and Simple Minds, Waterfront. This is, I think, Simple Minds, a good little band, but Waterfront, I don't think I've ever heard this before, or have I? Probably have, but it's gone out of my mind. Waterfront with Simple Minds.

Simple Minds with Waterfront. That's a bit of music that I hadn't heard before. I was quite right in saying that. But yes, 6 minutes past 11 o'clock, and we're getting close to the closing stages of our program here this morning on 5 Kicks FM 90.7 here at Kingscote on Kangaroo Island. I make that statement because somebody might be listening and say, well, where is this bit of music coming from? Well, that's it. Keep them informed. That's the main thing. Various talking heads, as she was.

Talking heads, and she was 10 minutes past 11 o'clock here at 5 Kicks FM. Time does go in circles around a clock, of course. Blue skies outside, how lovely. I'm just looking through the window at the moment, and it's going to be such a lovely day for everything today, whatever you want to do. A bit of a change, but anyway, regardless of that, get back to the music. Boom. Just concentrate on the music now from now until around about 25 past 11. I'm going to get away this morning, so we're a minute work down under.

minute work with down under. 15 minutes past 11 o'clock here at 5 Kicks FM 90.7. We're away in 10 minutes, but we'll squeeze some music in for the next 10 minutes or so. And I can't get over looking outside how blue the sky is, how lovely. Anyway, I'm just trying to look at the Lynyard Skynyrd Home Sweet Note. Well, I think we're getting out of plumb here. Let's go back to our little scale of what is happening next under the A's. 1927. Let's see what 1927 have got to offer us. I could. That's when I think of you. 1927. I could. Could you? Well, we'll find out.

1927 with Anything I Could Do, I'd Do It For You. 19 minutes past 11 o'clock here at 5 Kicks FM 90.7. And my selection for the next, The Knack, My Sharona. No, I think we might have a look at ABBA. Well, what else did 1927 sing? I Think Of You. No, If I Could. Let's go to a little bit of ABBA. Bit of a change, I think. So, Dancing Queen. Well, why not? Hello. Oh, here we go. Yes, it wasn't telling me I'm ready, but it is ready.

ABBA, yeah, they were a big hit in their day, there's no doubt about that. Back into the 70s, 80s, and they're still going, apparently. They're still having getting together, doing a bit of a jig, and I think there's a pseudo group coming here, supposedly ABBA, but they're not ABBA, but they're a performing group that do all the songs that ABBA sung, and apparently do very, very well doing it. 24 minutes past 11. I think we've got time for one more this morning. And take on me, Aha. The group Aha.

The group Aha, Take Me On, or Take On Me. It's a great bit of music. 11:28 is the time here at 5 Kicks FM 90.7. I'm at the end of the program today, of course. 9 until 11:30, but got to get away a few minutes earlier this morning. And all I can say is that we're going to have a good weekend, particularly the weather today. And I think the forecast 21 or something in Adelaide. It wouldn't be that here, but in the same token, I think probably 18. I think they're forecast here, which is quite nice. If you're in the sun and there's no wind, what a pleasant day. And same for those, as I've always said, Saturdays in conclusion, conclusive part of the program. Hey, on the field, spectators are going to be enjoyed. Have to get their brollies out today, I think. So, it's just lovely weather compared to what we have had, and very sad that situation in Tibet and wherever in nearby, or whatever the case was, next door to China. Very, very sad, and particularly with the loss. Hopefully not, but who knows? But there are Australians missing that have been over there, and

And overall, I saw the footage and I didn't want to watch it again when it came on. And then I could see these people running and they didn't have a chance. When it started to come on again, I just turned away. I just knocked the TV out, just shut the TV down. Very sad, but circumstances and how it actually happened. Anyway, all I can say is have a good afternoon, have a good night, have a good weekend. Back in... next Friday I won't be here because I've got to be in Adelaide. The health program between 11 and 12 on Saturday. Unfortunately, no, I won't be here. But I think we might just make a couple of announcements during the course of the week to keep people aware of the fact that that Friday program that I do between 11 and 12, I won't be here. But I'll be back on Saturday morning for sure. Next Saturday morning anyway. But at this stage, if you're going to enjoy the day, surely you will enjoy the day. Apart from that, have a good afternoon.

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0: How good is all this music? I don't think I've ever been to a concert where the quality of songs is so consistently amazing. So it's an absolute pleasure to be here playing these songs, and I'd like to play, the first one I'm going to play for you guys is a song called You Can Put Your Shoes Under My Bed.

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Hello, my friends. Wonderful news. Hey, it's Sunday once again. I'm Pastor Marty, and this is The Word. I want to welcome you to our on-air worshiping community. During the next 30 minutes, I hope you'll enjoy some uplifting music and, of course, the presentation of God's Word. Hey, our family recently visited a place, I think it's called Kookaburra Lookout, around Athelstone area here in Adelaide. And I think this is one of the most incredible hidden gems in all of Adelaide. Our kids, Johanna, Elijah, Zakai, they had an absolute ball. We were picking olives, throwing little stones into the water, seeing these incredible waterfalls. We climbed into a cave. It was just spectacular. You know, and to think that the God of all creation has made just such beauty for us to enjoy just fills my heart with gladness today. Well, today I'm going to be sharing a message called The Best Place to Be. It's the story of Mary Magdalene. But before we come to that, I hope you'll enjoy this song. It's become a bit of a theme song, The Steadfast Love of the Lord. God bless. Hope you enjoy.

That was Dave Hunt with The Steadfast Love of the Lord. Yeah, that has become a bit of a theme song for us, Sunday Mornings with the Word. It's just such a good way to introduce our time of worship together. Our message is the best place to be. This is Pastor Marty sharing today. She lay on her deathbed, maybe days, maybe weeks, the doctors didn't know for certain. She was old, she'd lived a good life. She hadn't strayed from her faith in Christ. In fact, most of her Christian experience, she'd actually felt sure that she would be saved. But now a spooky uncertainty seemed to grip her. Doubts pressed upon her now anxious mind. Will Christ really save me? Have I really been forgiven? Have I been good enough? Well, friends, if it was hard for her, a lady who'd done good the better part of her life, imagine what it must have been like for Mary. If you've got a Bible, turn with me to Luke chapter 8. Luke chapter 8. Here is Jesus, and he is on his second Galilean tour, and the Bible opens Luke chapter 8 with these words. Now it came to pass afterward that he went through every city and village, preaching and bringing glad tidings of the kingdom of God. And the 12, the disciples, were with him, and certain women who had been healed of evil spirits and infirmities, Mary Magdalene, out of whom had come seven demons. Remarkable. On this second itinerant preaching and healing tour of Galilee, Jesus takes with him some of the very people who had been healed from their diseases, freed from demonic possession, and their lives have been transformed by Jesus. What an incredible witness. What a remarkable model for ministry. As Jesus and his band of followers walked into those rural communities, the village folk literally saw people that they knew, but now there was something different about them. They had changed, they were healed, they were transformed. And among the greatest healings and transformations was a lady by the name of Mary. The Bible calls her Mary of Magdalene, out of whom had come seven demons. Wow. Now, praise God that those demons have come out of Mary, but how on earth did she get those seven demons in the first place? Well, you know, the Bible doesn't actually go into detail about her past. And I suppose that's because when you surrender your life to Jesus, he takes you as you are and begins to transform you into the best version of yourself possible. And that you're so much so that your past is of little consequence. It's gone, it's buried, and it's not coming back, says you who have committed yourself to Jesus. Now, she's called Mary Magdalene. That's because she lived in Magdala, a place on the western side of the Sea of Galilee, not far from the shoreline. But Mary hadn't always lived in Magdala. If you carefully read the gospel narratives, you will discover that this Mary from Magdala is identical with Mary, the sister of Martha and Lazarus from Bethany. But something tragic happened in Mary's younger life, something terrible, something that plunged her into a deep, dark mess, and she had left the family home in Bethany. Well, we pick up the story back in Luke chapter 7, and beginning in verse 36, the Bible says, "Then one of the Pharisees asked Jesus to eat with him, and he went to the Pharisee's house and sat down to eat." Now, hold on a minute. Here is Jesus invited to a Pharisee's house to eat. This is remarkable. You know, the name of the Pharisee was Simon of Bethany. That's the same town that Mary grew up in. Now, why would Simon, a Pharisee, invite Jesus to eat with him? Well, the Bible says in Matthew 26, verse 6, "And when Jesus was in Bethany, at the house of Simon the leper." You see, the background to this story is that Simon the Pharisee had contracted that awful, incurable, fatal disease of leprosy, but Christ had healed Simon of his leprosy. Otherwise, he certainly could not have been inviting guests over at his house. So this feast at Simon's house was a kind of thank you to Jesus. However, it becomes evident from the story that up until this point, Simon had not yet fully accepted Jesus as the Messiah. So we continue in Luke 7, verse 37. "And behold, a woman in the city who was a sinner, when she knew that Jesus was at this table of
the Pharisee's house, brought an alabaster flask of fragrant oil, and stood at his feet behind him weeping. And she began to wash his feet with her tears and wiped them with the hair of her head. And she kissed his feet and anointed them with the fragrant oil. Now when the Pharisee, Simon, who had invited him, Jesus, to his home, Bethany, when he saw this, he spoke to himself, saying, "This man, if he were a prophet, he would know and who and what manner of woman this is who is touching him, for she is a sinner." "Aha, I was right," Simon thought to himself. "If Jesus were truly the Son of God, how could he allow this sinful woman to touch his feet?" You know, there's no mention of any of the other disciples thinking about Mary this way. Apparently, Simon knows something about her that perhaps not everybody at the table knew. Now, when Mary is referred to here by Simon as a sinner, this is understood to be a euphemism for a woman of the night. Pastor Doug Batchelor, a very popular speaker, actually, very well worth listening to. Go and check him out, Pastor Doug Batchelor. A remarkable testimony. But he tells of an experience that he had when he was a young man, driving home late at night after playing guitar and flute at a hippie restaurant called the Peach and Frog. As he drove, he noticed a 55-year-old man and his 20-year-old daughter sitting at a bus stop. Thinking they were tourists, he pulled over to see if they were okay. The inebriated older man said the taxi they had called an hour ago still hadn't showed up. So Doug offered to give them a lift. Glancing into his rearview mirror, he realized quickly that this was no father-daughter relationship. The story goes on that after dropping off the older man, Doug, a new Christian who wanted to help this younger woman, perhaps in an impulsive way, he tried sharing his faith with her, and he asked her a key question: "Are you happy?" And now I quote from Doug Batchelor's book. It's called At Jesus' Feet, page 25. He says, "Her whole demeanor changed, and it was though my question had brought her back to the reality of her miserable condition and the tremendous guilt and shame weighing on her soul." And Doug concludes, "I don't remember most of our conversation that night, but one thing I will never forget is her plea, 'I just want someone to love me.'" We don't know much about Mary's past, and we don't really need to know. Whatever it was, though, she had hit rock bottom. But in her fallen, broken, and shameful state, that's when she met Jesus. Perhaps it was on his first preaching and healing tour of Galilee when he came to Magdala and he saw her, an empty woman, her heart shattered into 1,000 pieces. But Jesus, the loving Savior, had compassion on her. He picked up the pieces of her broken life. He prayed for her. He healed her of her 7 demons, and she began living a new life following the one who had set her free. And now at Simon's house, full of love in her heart and appreciation for what Jesus has done, she longs to display her adoration for Jesus. Not only for her, but also because Jesus had raised up her brother Lazarus from the dead, she is eternally grateful. And without thinking of the cost, she took an extremely expensive alabaster flask filled with fragrant oil of spikenard. It's a whole year's worth of wages in that one flask. And she poured it all on Jesus. Now, she had not intended for this to be a big display. She was simply wanting to do an honest act of devotion to Christ. However, soon the fragrance of the oil filled the room and it began to draw attention. People started to criticize her. She started to feel crushed beneath the weight of those critical eyes glaring down on her. But soon enough, Jesus spoke up in her defense and said, "Let her alone. She has kept this for the day of my burial. For the poor you will have with you always." In other words, if you really cared for the poor, you can help them at any time. But Jesus says, "But me you do not have with you always." That's in John 12, 7 and 8. The 12 disciples would actually later wish they had shown more love to Jesus while they could see and touch him. And many today do the same thing. They wait until it's too late before they express their gratitude to those they love. But Mary wasn't going to let this opportunity go.
When others saw waste, she saw devotion. When others saw cost, she saw Christ's infinite worth. When others saw sacrifice, she saw that nothing was too costly to give to Christ. No self-denial, no self-sacrifice was too great for Jesus. Friends, we're going to come to another song. This is a friend of mine who actually wrote this song. It's called In the Name of Jesus. I know you'll be blessed by this song.

Amen to that. There is power in Jesus' name. There is victory. There is freedom. There is refuge. This is Pastor Marty with The Word and Sunday morning, and it's just great to be able to share together today. We're looking at the story of Mary Magdalene, and we're looking at the theme, The Best Place to Be. Jesus is actually at Simon's house, the Pharisee. Mary has just poured out the fragrant oil on Jesus' feet. But Jesus isn't finished speaking. He now addresses Simon as the one who had looked at Jesus and thought to himself, ah, if he was a prophet, he wouldn't allow this woman to touch him. And Jesus actually read Simon's thoughts. And he says to Simon, Simon, I have something to say to you. So Simon said, Teacher, say it. Jesus continued, there was a certain creditor who had two debtors. One owed 500 denarii and the other 50. And when they had nothing with which to repay, he freely forgave them both. Tell me, therefore, which of the two will love him more? Simon did not hesitate to reply, I suppose the one whom he forgave more. And in speaking these words, Simon actually had pronounced a sentence upon himself. You see, Simon had looked upon this woman as far more sinful than himself, but Jesus was about to turn his world upside down. He goes on to draw a contrast between Simon and Mary, between Simon's cold ungratefulness, even though Jesus had healed him of an incurable disease, and Mary's love and devotion to Jesus for saving her. Jesus, through this parable, was tactfully bringing a blow to Simon's pride and revealing to him that he, an outwardly pious religious man, was in fact guiltier than Mary. Yes, Jesus knew the truth behind Mary's life of sin. From the classic book on the life of Christ, Desire of Ages, we read on page 566, Simon had led into sin the woman he now despised. Well, perhaps he knew the kind of sinful woman she was because he had led her into that sin in the first place. The quote continues, she had been deeply wronged by him. Dear friends, Jesus sees beneath the surface, into the full depths of our lives. He reads our past histories. He understands what has shaped us. He saw all that in Mary, that painful past, that abuse, that trauma that set in motion a life of sin, misery, despair for Mary. Jesus saw it all. He saw an empty soul longing for love. He saw a guilt-ridden mind longing for peace. He saw a repentant heart longing for forgiveness. Jesus says to her in verse 48, your sins are forgiven you. And in the original language, it reads, your sins have been forgiven. Jesus had already forgiven Mary's sins. Her act of love and devotion showed that however her sinful life was in the past, now she was in the best place she could be. She was at the feet of Jesus. The Bible says, this is a faithful saying and worthy of all acceptance, that Christ Jesus came into the world to save sinners, of whom I am chief. However, for this reason I obtained mercy, that in me first Christ Jesus might show all long-suffering as a pattern to those who are going to believe on him for everlasting life. Those words come from the Apostle Paul. Paul recognized his own sinfulness. He called himself the chief of sinners. Mary felt the same way. She knew her sinful past, and she knew that without Jesus, her life would just be shattered again into 1,000 pieces. Friend, you may feel like Paul. You may feel like Mary. You may say, I'm so sinful, terribly sinful. But even if you are, the worse you are, the more you need Jesus. Fall at his feet today. The Pauls and the Marys of the Bible are there as a pattern for us to remind us of no matter how sinful we may be, Christ saves sinners like you and like me. Jesus does not condone the wrong behavior, but neither does he condemn the wrongdoer. He offers forgiveness and mercy, full and free. And you know what? It was Mary's realization of how much Jesus had forgiven her that had bound her heart inseparably to him. You see, whenever we see Mary, she's always at the same place. When you read the story in Luke 10, when Martha is busy serving, where's Mary? She's sitting at Jesus' feet.
She's learning at Jesus' feet. The story of when Jesus raises Lazarus from the tomb, where is Mary? She's there at Jesus' feet. She's weeping. She's clinging to Jesus. The story of the cross, when Jesus is hung on the cross, where's Mary? She's right there. She won't leave him. She's right there at Jesus' feet. And then you have the story of the resurrection. Oh, wow. On that grand and glorious morning when Christ rose from the dead. Think of this. The first person that he appeared to, the first person was Mary, a woman with a sinful past whose mind had been controlled by demons. The resurrected Jesus appears first to her, and she worships at Jesus' feet. Friend, whatever you're going through right now, that's the best place for you to be, is at Jesus' feet. Every time we see Mary, there she is, she's at Jesus' feet. Friend, even when Jesus ascended back to the Father, do you realize that Mary remained right with Jesus? How is that? Well, she lived out the rest of her days ministering to others. She told her story. She told of her undying love for her Savior. She told of the assurance that she had found in him. She was filled with a yearning to tell others about Jesus. She invested all of her means into spreading this good news of Jesus. You see, the best place for us to be is not so much a physical place that you go to, but rather it's a place where we are in our minds. When our focus is on Jesus, when our thoughts are of him, when our heart is undivided towards him, when our attitude reflects him. Friends, that's the best place for us to be, right there with Jesus. We're going to do share another song, and I know that this is going to be another encouraging song for you. It's called Now is the Day of Salvation.

Jesus invites us to come as we are. Jesus never says stay. He never says wait. He says come. He says come as you are. Today you may feel like Mary, all bruised up and brokenhearted from the disappointments of this life. You're desperate for a Savior. You're longing for Jesus to come into your heart. Perhaps today that's you. And you realize today that with Jesus, when you're with Jesus, that's the best place for you to be. Maybe today you don't feel like Mary. Perhaps today you actually relate better to that old lady who'd given her life to Jesus for many years. She'd faithfully served God. She'd never denied her faith. She'd never done anything terribly wrong. And she was looked upon others as a relatively good person. And like everyone, you have your ups and your downs. And in those downs, you question your salvation. Today, friend, if you have doubts, if you have seen your faults, you've seen your imperfections, don't give up. Don't draw back. Friend, keep pressing into Jesus. That's the best place for you to be. Kneel down at Jesus' feet and with repentant trust, pour out your heart to Jesus, your friend, your Savior. As an older friend of mine came to the bedside of his dear elderly mother, he could see the worried look in her eyes, and he assured her that it would be all right. Then with quivering voice, she said, "Son, I'm afraid to die. I don't know if I've been good enough." And with tender care, he took her hands. He said, "Dear mother, there was only one who was good enough." Let's pray together. Father in heaven, I just want to thank you so much for Jesus. I want to thank you that he was good enough, that he lived a perfect life, that he died in our place. Lord, I know there have been so many times in my life where I have just felt no peace. I've felt so anxious. I've felt so lost. But Lord, in those times you've reached down, you've picked me up, you've given me a sense of hope and assurance, and I am so grateful for your goodness and your love. Today, I pray that you will do the same for someone today who is listening, someone who feels either that they've walked away, they've wandered away, but they want to come back to you. They feel brokenhearted. But Lord, you are the God who can restore. Lord, perhaps there is someone who's struggling with doubts. May you fill their life with the assurance of the promises of your word. May they turn from that which is getting between them and you and surrender their heart to you, Jesus, is my prayer in Jesus' precious name. Amen. I want to thank you for joining me. This has been Pastor Marty for The Word on Sunday morning. I want to leave you with the words from God who says to us in his word, "For I know the plans that I have for you, declares the Lord, plans to